0: that they were alive and well and in a reduced space, and that gives us some hope. We know that she might be there because the second floor is like underground.
1: American rescue teams are here from Florida, California, and Virginia. The U.S. Embassy tells Fox the Trump administration will be here for Venezuela as long as it takes.
2: Fox's Matt Foy. And a long and dangerous heat wave will blast a large stretch of the central and eastern United States, expecting temperatures around 100 in some places. 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
2: Louisiana Congresswoman Julia Letlow won the Republican nomination for Senate. President Trump endorsed her over incumbent Bill Cassidy.
7: On Saturday, Letlow clinched the Republican nomination comfortably with about 57% of the vote. State Treasurer John Fleming finished at 43%. Letlow's win marked a victory for President Trump as well, who had endorsed the Republican representative. She will likely succeed Senator Bill Cassidy, whom the president successfully ousted. Cassidy has broken with the president on several issues, including last week when the two had a blow-up over the war in Iran. The two-term incumbent accuses the president of sometimes treating Congress as an appendage, but he does believe there are other lawmakers who will hold the president accountable.
2: Fox's Madeline Rivera. Lawmakers are looking at the effects of artificial intelligence on students' learning. Fox's Chad Pergram reports.
8: The percentage of high school seniors performing at grade level in math and reading is down 4 points from 2009. Lawmakers are skeptical about AI boosting performance. There are also privacy concerns. AI could harvest what students learn. An over-reliance on AI by teachers to grade papers is troubling. Some lawmakers doubt that AI can do everything. Students may question the value of an education if they can't find a job because of AI. Bipartisan lawmakers are now working on a framework to regulate AI. House Speaker Mike Johnson wants to pass that before the end of the year. On Capitol Hill, Chad Pergram, Fox News.
2: Delaware Senator Chris Coons is suffering minor injuries in a multi-vehicle crash in his home state today. He said the collision was triggered by a driver experiencing a medical emergency. Coons is expected to make a full recovery. He says the accident was not too bad. I'm Kathleen Maloney. This is Fox News.
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1: Now, over the next 10 days was between 2% and 9%. And of course, there's all kinds of, it's not funny, there's all kinds of warnings and pretty big fires out west too. So we get a mixed bags and those things all affect our homes one way or the other. So humidity or of course fire, and kind of planning ahead for that's always a good idea. All right, let me give you the phone number, and then we'll talk to Lisa. It's 800-823-8255. Grab a line. Joe Strecker is on the board today. Our old friend Joe is back for this weekend. Danny's on vacation. Say hi to Joe. And Lisa, welcome.
3: Good morning, Gary. How are you this morning?
1: Doing wonderful. Thank you.
3: Good. I have a question for you, Gary.
1: All right.
3: Do you have any tips on removing aluminum siding from a home?
1: Not really any tips. Are you going to replace the aluminum siding? Is that what you're doing?
3: No, you know, I got to tell you, Gary, I tried. I used wet and forget. As a matter of fact, I used it twice, probably two times more than it was recommended. And it didn't take all of the stains, a lot of the stains in the back. In the back of the house, it didn't take away. The aluminum siding's been on the house since the 1980s. I didn't really expect miracles.
1: Well, let me just give you a couple ideas here, because there's a lot of things you can do with aluminum siding. I mean, if you want to take it off, I don't really have any tips for you to take it off, because I think that's going to come into what you're replacing it with and who's ever going to do that project, you know, a contractor.
3: Actually, I was planning on doing the project. And, you know, I got to tell you, I never liked the aluminum siding. I think my dad just did it to teach my sister and I a lesson because we used to play tennis against the house. I'm thinking that was my dad's trade side. I just don't like the look of aluminum siding. I like to take it off and paint it.
1: Well, that's where I was going. And I'm thinking, to be real honest with you, I've painted houses that had aluminum siding and never removed it. And I'll tell you this, I'm pretty sure, I feel really sure about this. Aluminum siding, is it a white aluminum siding?
3: It looks pretty wide. I know, I couldn't even tell you if it's the aluminum, or I'm sure there were other materials in this. This is way back in the 80s when I was a teenager, this was probably early 1980s. The panels look pretty wide to me.
1: Yeah, see what happens with aluminum siding, really. I'm going to guess there wasn't a lot of mold and mildew on that siding that Wet and Forget could remove. Because what happens is the lighter shades of aluminum siding, that finish oxidizes over time. And it actually even chokes. And white siding, and I had this, my very first home I bought, had probably aluminum siding put in on that house late 60s or 70s. It was an older house. And it looked like light gray and blotchy. I mean, it just was done. And and I knew you could paint it. And I knew I had to do something about the oxidation, which is what I did. I went and literally washed the house down, removed all the oxidation, and parts of that house then looked like American Airlines. I mean, it was aluminum color because there was such a thin line, such a thin film of actual coating left. It had just oxidized to a point where it was gray and just dirty looking. It wasn't that dirty at all. There was just the last coating of paint. And so when I cleaned it and then used a bonding primer on that, I painted that house. And this is a while ago, right? I mean, paints are so much even better now. And we moved like 10 years later, and that paint still looked brand new. There's one secret. Wow. When you paint aluminum siding, you want to use the flattest paint you can.

0: Sodium phosphate, oxygenated bleach. Put the mixture on, you know, dip it in, put the brushing, get it a little wet in the area, let it sit about 10 minutes, reapply, and then scrub, and then rinse. And I'll tell you, when I started, I was just shocked because all of a sudden you can see aluminum. And you're like, holy cow. And you very well may remove the last remnants of that siding's finish.
1: Okay, so if I try to tackle that in, and I find that it might be more time effective to just take it off, are there any special tools that, because really a lot of the places it's dented, the panels are coming off just because of the age.
0: Yep. I'll tell you what, let me take a break, and then we'll come back and we'll talk about removing it as we continue. You're at home with Gary Sullivan.
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0: here at home with Gary Sullivan. And, well, let's get back and finish our conversation with Lisa. Okay, so we're going to take off the aluminum siding. And again, then you're going to decide which way you're going, correct?
1: That's correct.
0: All right. So there is a tool to help you with that, but just a couple of tips. You're going to start at the top, and you got a little trim. You want to, take everything off the siding. So if you got shutters and lights or downspouts, you want to, if you're going to take it all off, you can take it all off first and then start at the top and remove the trim. But then what you need is you're going to, those panels, they lock to the panel below. Okay. And then there's, it's nailed at the top and you lock into the bottom panel. So there's a tool, it's called a zip tool. And it's basically designed to separate the bottom edge of one panel from the panel below. Not difficult to do. Just kind of, you kind of snake it up, and it's almost like a little claw, and you just pop that off. It'll expose the nails to the panel below, and then you can just go ahead and pull the nails using, a little claw, a little crowbar if you want, or something along those lines. But be careful because that siding isn't very thick and it's very sharp. So wear gloves. And just continue, down the wall, one panel at a time. And, there may be an insulating board underneath it or there may not. It depends. The only thing I'd say, be careful on if that siding, you said you thought it was in the 80s when it was installed. If it's prior to 78, that coating could be lead-based. And you just want to be a little careful with that. Maybe a respirator or something along those lines so you're not breathing any particles in. But, if you decide to get rid of it, it does have a scrap value, too. Aluminum, you can take it to a yard and probably get some money for it.
1: Okay, that's a great tip. I've taken many things to the scrapyard, so that's a fantastic tip.
0: Yeah, so you should be now, good, but, go ahead.
1: Okay, I was going to say, in painting, because I'm sure I want to paint the house a different color, what's your best recommendation for an exterior house paint?
0: I would, there's so many great paints out there right now. Sherwin-Williams makes a wonderful paint called Emerald. That would be a good one. Behr has a very high end. Ben Moore has one called Aura. Those are self-priming, but I'd still use a primer, especially if you start seeing aluminum. If you wash it down, you start seeing aluminum, I would prime it. Man, I'll tell you what, they're not real super fast drying, so you can get a good brush out on it. Drying time's like an hour instead. Like some of these are like 10 minutes. The Emerald Sherwin-Williams paint, it's mold and mildew resistant. It's really an awesome product. You could get 10 to 15 years. I always say aluminum siding's easier to paint than wood because it's stable. That bonding primer you're using, I forget the name of the Sherwin-Williams product, but they have one that's designed to be used on aluminum siding. So that if you don't get all the oxidation off, this will help adhere to the oxidized metal. But you want to clean it, you want to prime it, and then you want to paint it with some Merlot paint.
1: Okay, should I also use, is there also a Sherwin-Williams primer?
0: Oh, yeah. They'll help you with everything. The stores are very knowledgeable. But you tell them you're going to prime oxidized aluminum siding after you wash it, and you're going to use the Emerald exterior paint. That'll fix you up. Thank you much, Lisa. I appreciate the call. You can join us. You're at home with Gary Sullivan.
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0: right, back to work we go. You're at home with Jared Sullivan as we take your calls regarding your home. And we got a couple open lines for you. And let me give you that phone number. It's 800-823-8255. 800-823-8255. Start off today's show just talking about weather patterns, a lot of fires, dry, hot, out west. The Midwest is going to get very hot this week. And we've had some rain, so the humidity is going to be there. And just one thing, I just, every year we kind of talk about it. I just want to remind you, we talk about a lot of projects, exterior projects this time of year, from cleaning and sealing decks, to painting the house and the aluminum siding, to patching the concrete. All those projects certainly need to be done. And there are some temperature limitations on some of the products that you use. One thing that's really changed in limiting the use of products is you can use them in colder temperatures now than you used to be able to. But the upper temperatures, not too much has changed. So it might not be super comfortable to go out there and start doing a project when it's 94 or 95 degrees and humid, but you might be uncomfortable and kind of wasting your time depending on the products you're using. So if you haven't bought the product yet, read the labels on the limitations of the product. A lot of them will say not to be applied over 90 degrees. And they're not talking air temperature. They're talking surface temperature. And concrete surface temperature, if it's 90 degrees out and you've been a fourth day in a heat spell, that surface temperature, you know, it's hot. It's hotter than 90 degrees. It might be hot, too hot to walk across in your bare feet. And as a test, that's a good little test. That's too hot. What's going to happen? Well, let's say you're using a concrete patch that is a powder. You're mixing with water. You're letting it sit for a couple minutes, and you start applying it to a hot surface. Maybe you've cleaned it, and it's been cooled off a little bit with moisture. That would be helpful. But if you just start applying it to a hot piece of concrete and you've mixed this powdered concrete with a bonding agent and water and you start applying it, that heat from that surface and that air temperature is going to cause a lot of evaporation. And you might not get a good bond if you're doing a surface patching over spalling concrete. That evaporation may doom your project. Caulking, pay attention to the temperatures. Paint, pay attention to the temperatures. Deck sealers, pay attention to the temperature in the directions of when you can apply it. All right, it's 800-823-8255. Grab a line talking about your home. And Tom, welcome.
1: Good morning, Gary. Hope you're well.
0: I am. Thank you.
1: Question I have, you always say that the enemy of the house, I think, is water.
0: And, yeah. My kids make fun of me, but it's the truth.
1: Yeah, well, I've lived it here for several times over the last few years. Mm-hmm. I have actually two toilets like this. One I had where all of a sudden it went down to a half bath, and water was just, it just looked like it was a wave coming out from underneath the toilet itself. And, of course, that one flooded that entire room and replaced everything. But the one I have now, I went ahead, I was out in California, and a friend of mine had one of those toilets that, I don't know, it's pressurized or something.
0: Right.
1: And she flushed it, and I thought the damn thing was going to take off through the air.
0: Yep.
1: So I figured, okay, I want one of those. And I have one, and I can't keep the water from exiting the bottom. I've put toilets in before, and it happened to me a couple of times where I tightened the Johnny bolts down too tight and the thing shattered.
0: Okay.
1: And so I was trying to figure out what the balance is between shattering it and getting it to quit leaky. So I'm doing something wrong. What am I doing wrong?
0: Well, so is this the bolts that are holding the tank down or holding the stool down?
1: The whole thing.
0: The whole thing. So down
1: yes,
0: at
1: sir.
0: The base, down by the floor?
1: Yep, yep.
0: Well, so I guess the best way to answer that question, because I don't have a number of the amount of torque you want to put on that, but I can tell you that when it is snug, you are done, okay? Uh-huh. It doesn't require that extra oomph. And if you're still getting a leak at that point, in other words, it's snug, it feels okay. Tight. Don't okay. Give it that extra snug, that extra push, because what it's kind of telling you is that seal underneath the toilet is probably either not set right or it's worn out and it needs to be replaced. Okay. And trying to tighten it up so you pull it down even tighter on that wax ring is going to crack. It's going to crack the toilet. And so just snug is all it takes. Just, you know, when, say, if you're using a ratchet and, okay, I can't really budge it anymore and I haven't really grunted and really torqued it down, you don't have to and you don't want to. At that point, I think you need to concede the fact that the problem is probably the seal and not the bolt, and take that, you know, disconnect the toilet again, pull okay. That off the seal. And then when you go to get the seal, there's all kinds of seals. And yep. Depending on how old the house is, there's probably all kinds of heists too. There's one called the perfect seal, and it is the perfect seal. It really is. Fluid Master makes one. Danko makes one. And the wax ring or the seal is actually encased in a soft rubber, so you're not getting all the goo and everything. It's got a height adjuster, and it's the perfect seal. And you can do it so much faster than those old wax rings. Cost a few dollars more, save you a ton of time.
1: Yeah, I'll tell you what, I'd pay four times the amount to get
0: right.
1: Again.
0: Oh, yeah. Yeah. Perfect seal.
1: Now, Lowe's, Home Depot?
0: Yeah, everybody's got them now. They were new probably, I'm going to say, 15 years ago. I remember when they first came out, I was talking about how great they were. And boy, this is a perfect seal. This is a game changer. And a person from the Parks and Recreation for a state of Ohio called the show and said, that thing is unbelievable. His job was to go to all these places, all these parks, and replace toilet seals that always got screwed up or toilets that got broken, and he was putting in a couple a day all the time. And he goes, man, it used to take me like an hour and a half. It takes me like 10 minutes. And he goes, it's a game changer. And
1: I would welcome that.
0: Yeah.
1: You know, plenty job. Of course, I'm not going to say what I really think, but.
0: Yeah, I hear you. That'll save you some time, but don't torque down on those bolts, that's for sure.
1: You know, I was trying to use a ratchet and just using three fingers to turn it, thinking that would be light enough in terms of my twisting, but
0: yeah. You probably need just a little bit. I think I'd use my ratchet, and when it, you know, you can tell by feel that grab
1: yeah.
0: Pretty good. You're not really making any strong effort. It's just tight. I can't unscrew it with my fingers. I think that's the tightness you need. You know, I don't
1: okay.
0: Think I'd just hand tighten it with my fingers. That wouldn't be tight enough. And if you did that, you could probably put the ratchet on, maybe do a quarter turn, and that'd be enough.
1: I think I'm going to come up with a little ratchet that I could sell for $20 that'll put it exactly at the right place.
0: Yeah, exactly. Exactly.
1: All right. I have one other little question.
0: Uh-huh.
1: Shutters.
0: Yep.
1: Now, when I built this house, I put little clips that I bolted to the brick into the back of the shutters. Then I didn't have any of the little, you know, screws didn't show. Those little caps didn't show. It just looked nicer.
0: Uh-huh.
1: Is that still a decent thing to do, or does everybody just put screws and caps in?
0: I would say most of them are made with screws and caps, but, you know, I like your plan. I don't know. Are you asking me if those shutters are available?
1: Or even if you just, you know, buy the shutters, is there a way to put those on to where you don't see any of the, you know, I guess, imperfections, crack, or
0: yeah.
1: That word?
0: I would say most of them, the way they're mass-produced, all have the little buttons on the top. They may still have, a manufacturer may still have them where you can use the clips underneath. I don't know, but I would say if you looked at the amount of vinyl shutters or something along those lines, I'd say most of them are straight through with the caps on top.
1: So you're telling me to, as a nonconformist, to conform.
0: Well, I'll leave that up to you. You can do your research and see if there are some of those other ones available, but I'm just saying most of the ones that are mass-produced, it's straight through the shutter with a button. Yeah.
1: Well, you're great. I appreciate it. Thank you very much, and have a great weekend.
0: Thank you, sir. You do the same. Thanks, Tom. All right. Of course, we're talking about your home, and I say it often, and it's very truthful. We, you know, manage investments. You turn on the radio, there's everybody talking about managing investments and things. But your biggest investment in your life, probably your home. And I was just reading an article this morning about the average age of a home in the United States. I have to pull that article up. I think it was like 46 years. And that's not really a surprising number, I don't think. You still see homes popping up, and you get up in the Northeast and you find much, much older homes than you do maybe in the South Central United States. Well, I'll pull that article up. It had some good facts in there. And I know another one it talked about was what's considered a home remodeling project now. So we'll cover that next. And your calls at 800-823-8255. You're at home with Gary Sullivan.
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2: The U.S. and Iran trade strikes. I'm Kathleen Maloney, Fox News. Fox's Trey Yingst with the latest.
3: This was the second exchange of fire this weekend between the United States and Iran. Vice President J.D. Vance posted to X over the weekend saying, Iran signed a ceasefire agreement. We have honored it. If they have disagreements about how the MOU is being applied, they can pick up the phone. But violence will be met with violence. The new military action comes as the situation between Israel and Hezbollah plays out on a separate but parallel track. The Israelis launched new airstrikes against Hezbollah this weekend as Hezbollah continued attacks against Israeli forces in southern Lebanon. Late last week, there was a diplomatic breakthrough in Washington as the Israelis and Lebanese signed a framework agreement aimed at normalizing ties between the two countries and disarming Hezbollah.
2: Axios now reporting that the U.S. and Iran have agreed to halt strikes and meet Tuesday in Qatar. Rescue teams from several countries join a desperate effort to rescue earthquake survivors in Venezuela.
4: Time is of the essence to find any survivors underneath the rubble. A 17th-floor condo has fully collapsed. We spoke to a woman whose cousin lived on the second floor of this building, and she is holding out hope that her cousin is still alive.
5: My cousin, Chantal Daniela, was with Antonio. And he called a friend and he said that they were alive and well and in a reduced space, and that gives us some hope. We know that she might be there because the second floor is like underground.
4: American rescue teams are here from Florida, California, and Virginia. The U.S. Embassy tells Fox the Trump administration will be here for Venezuela as long as it takes.
2: Fox's Matt Foy. And a long and dangerous heat wave will blast a large stretch of the central and eastern United States, expecting temperatures around 100 in some places. 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
2: Louisiana Congresswoman Julia Letlow won the Republican nomination for Senate. President Trump endorsed her over incumbent Bill Cassidy.
9: On Saturday, Letlow clinched the Republican nomination comfortably with about 57% of the vote. State Treasurer John Fleming finished at 43%. Letlow's win marked a victory for President Trump as well, who had endorsed the Republican representative. She will likely succeed Senator Bill Cassidy, whom the president successfully ousted. Cassidy has broken with the president on several issues, including last week when the two had a blow-up over the war in Iran. The two-term incumbent accuses the president of sometimes treating Congress as an appendage, but he does believe there are other lawmakers who will hold the president accountable.
2: Fox's Madeline Rivera. Lawmakers are looking at the effects of artificial intelligence on students' learning. Fox's Chad Pergram reports.
10: The percentage of high school seniors performing at grade level in math and reading is down 4 points from 2009. Lawmakers are skeptical about AI boosting performance. There are also privacy concerns. AI could harvest what students learn. An over-reliance on AI by teachers to grade papers is troubling. Some lawmakers doubt that AI can do everything. Students may question the value of an education if they can't find a job because of AI. Bipartisan lawmakers are now working on a framework to regulate AI. House Speaker Mike Johnson wants to pass that before the end of the year. On Capitol Hill, Chad Pergram, Fox News.
2: Delaware Senator Chris Coons is suffering minor injuries in a multi-vehicle crash in his home state today. He said the collision was triggered by a driver experiencing a medical emergency. Coons is expected to make a full recovery. He says the accident was not too bad. I'm Kathleen Maloney. This is Fox News.
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16: 2008 ROI. Installing fiber siding. 114, getting rid of vinyl siding is what it's saying, really. And putting in a fiber siding like a James Hardy board. Minor kitchen remodel, 113%. And, of course, we've all heard it. The flip side of renovations that you don't get much money return is swimming pools, marble countertops, ponds. That may even drive some buyers away. But the biggest return on investment is a garage door. I'm just kind of scrolling down. Oh, the other thing, flipping houses. That was a really, really, and still is, I guess, a big trend. But lately, it's becoming more and more difficult to turn a profit. Taking a rundown property, transforming it into somebody else's dream, and then selling it. It says, according to real estate data, returns on home flipping in 2025 fell 25%. That's the lowest level since the 2008 recession. So I don't know if you're doing that. You've probably already felt that. But anyway, that article I found, and it was eye-opening. I know in the city where we run this flagship station out of in Cincinnati, as I drive through urban core, and we've heard a lot of discussion about housing and the inability for people to have the money to keep their home manageable and keep that value there. And, you know, I understand that. You understand that. But it goes back to the old adage. And I've been using this line for the whole 40 years I've been doing this show. And that is the little things. Water is your number one enemy on any home. And that, if it looks wrong as you walk around your house outside and inside, if it looks wrong, such as paint's peeling outside on a door jamb, you have to find out why it's peeling. And I can tell you it's why it's peeling. It's water. It's probably getting behind that wood. And then you got to take care of it. And right there and then, it's not an expensive project. I've said that $5 repair will become a $50 repair, will become a $500 repair. And really, if you let it go long enough, it'll become a $5,000 repair. And that's really why we do this show, is to point out some of the things or to answer questions when you see things that just don't look right. I can hopefully give you some ideas on where to look, because you got to go all the way back to the source. That little water stain on the ceiling that's easy to ignore could be a really big problem up in your attic. All right, let me give you the phone number, and Manuel, we'll get you on the other side of the hour. Our number is 800-823-8255. You're at home with Gary Sullivan.

0: Welcome aboard. You're at home with Gary Sullivan. 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Grab a line. Manuel, welcome.
1: Thank you.
0: Yes, sir.
1: I have a very old carpet in the basement I'm going to take up. Mm-hmm. And unfortunately, it was glued down, mm-hmm. but it has come loose. But the issue is getting the glue up.
0: All right. So just humor me and tell me what color that glue is. Is it a black glue or is it a tan glue?
1: It's more of a tan.
0: That's good. So the reason, here's my concern. A lot of glues, mainly tile glues, so I don't know, and you probably don't know what type of glue was used, contain asbestos. And usually, I would say it would be the black glue. And that's just me talking. I don't know exactly what the date is, but usually it's the black glue back in the, prior to about 1978, it may contain asbestos. The tannish glue, and this is why I asked, right around 1980, mid-70s, maybe they started introducing a latex adhesive, and it was kind of dark cream color, put in with a notch trial. Is it very, very hard, or can you put your fingernail and make a little dent in it, or is it just rock hard at this point?
1: It seems to scrape up fairly easy.
0: Okay, that's good. That's real good. All right, so I don't think we have too much to worry about, okay? So what have you been using right now to get it up? Is it just a big metal scraper and just kind of scrape off as much as you can? What kind of floor are you going to put in after you get that up?
1: Well, I haven't really tried scraping it all up. It's a fairly large project.
0: Yeah.
1: And the carpet is still there. So I was a little discouraged at trying it. I didn't know if I needed a stripper or.
0: Yeah. Okay. So what kind of floor are you going to put in after the carpet's up and the glue's gone?
1: I was thinking about one of those dice coatings.
0: Okay. So you're going to, all right. All right. So, there's two ways to remove it. And I'm just trying to be honest with you. There's no real super easy way to do it, okay? You can remove it mechanically or you can remove it chemically. There are adhesive and glue strippers out on the market. Even some of the paint strippers, one that I'll recommend would be Dumont. It's actually a Smart Strip Advanced. That you would put a thick coat of either an adhesive remover or the Smart Strip, and you're going to need to check whether that's adhesive. It's actually a paint remover, but I think it would probably remove it. A thick coat, and then you'd put a thick paper or fiberglass over it. It comes with the whole kit, and let it sit overnight, and then come by and remove it with a scraper. The scraper that I would use would be like a ice scraper that you would use on a driveway. And that means it's got like a 4.5 foot handle and it's got a metal plate at the end. So you don't have to get down on your hands and knees with a 3-inch taping knife. And you would try to remove it in that manner with the chemical adhesive remover. There's other adhesive removers also. And you might, again, do a little more research. The Smart Strip that I'm talking about, it's made by Dumond Global. So it's DUMONDglobal.com. Smart Strip Advanced. They also have for $10 a test kit to see which one of their products would work best. And that might be worth that investment. So that's kind of the direction I would go for chemically removing it. For manually removing it, or mechanically removing it, you could try that large scraper, and see, since you were having some luck with the metal bladed one, to see how far you can get with that.
1: Mm-hmm.
0: Or you could possibly rent a grinder. And a grinding machine, you know, you can rent them, and, you know, maybe it's $75, $100, $125. I don't know what they cost, but it's got a pad. It looks like a floor buffer, okay?
1: Mm-hmm.
0: And it's got a web diamond pad on there to just clean the surface. That's going to be the quickest way.
1: Mm-hmm.
0: You're going to have to take some precautions with using a mask. Cutting off, you know, if it's in a basement, maybe taping some plastic where it's an enclosed area, shutting off cold air returns and vents, and just kind of keeping it down in that area. I don't know how much dust it's going to, you know, you're going to accumulate. So that would require going to probably a rental shop and talking to them about what you want to accomplish. And that's probably going to be, mechanically, it's probably going to be the easiest way. I mean, my guess is you could probably do that project in less than 2 hours.
1: Okay.
0: And then that concrete would then be prepared for the dice coatings. So, yeah.
1: Okay.
0: That'd be a, you know, it'd have the ability to bite on there real nice. So, probably look in that direction. I think you'll be more satisfied with that.
1: Okay. Well, thank you very much. I appreciate it.
0: You're quite welcome, Manuel. Thank you. Call anytime. Appreciate it. All right. We'll go to Liz. Liz, welcome.
2: Hello. Yes. Thank you for taking my call.
0: You bet.
2: We live in a 150-year-old farmhouse up in Westwood.
0: Okay.
2: And this past winter was extremely rough on our home, especially the eaves. We had a section, especially where it came through the gutter into the eaves, and we had a giant icicle hanging there. It's really difficult to try to find people who are familiar with really old homes and to do repair work and keep the aesthetic of the home.
0: Mm-hmm.
2: And I just wondered if you knew of anyone or businesses that do that kind of work. Repairing old homes.
0: So what do you need repaired? I know you had water coming in. Is it the soffit and fascia board, or
2: is that what's going on? But it's also, it has a lot of kind of shallow gutters around the home. Mm-hmm. And usually if we have icicles, they're hanging over the front of it.
0: Mm-hmm.
2: But this one actually went down into the eaves and hung down from there.
0: So you had ice dams and icicles and everything this year, and that water's gotten in and probably rotted some wood. The roof's okay, though?
2: Yeah.
0: Okay.
2: The roof seems to be fine.
0: Yeah?
2: Yeah.
0: So what do you need them to take off the gutters, repair the soffit, et cetera?
2: Yeah. I think that would probably, especially in this one area.
0: Right.
2: It seems to be the,
0: You know, maybe some roofing companies, some long-established roofing companies may be able to help you. There's also the Cincinnati area you're in, there's a Historic Preservation Society that has seminars and a list of contractors. You might contact them.
2: Oh, especially that's a good idea. Yeah.
0: When you're dealing with, you know, older construction. They do have a list of contractors that work on, you know, old houses.

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right, back at it we go. Talking a little home improvement. If you'd like to join us, please do. We got open lines. It's 800-823-8255. And here we are, 4th of July, just around the corner. By the way, we will be here next weekend. And one of the, you know, nice things that I've seen, at least in my area of town, I've seen more flags outside on folks' homes than I've seen in a number of years. I don't know about your neighborhood.

But I just kind of wanted to talk about, you know, getting the flag up and how it's, you know, if you got a big old wood post, it's not that tough, right? You're going to use a nice old wood screw or something along those lines. But when you get brick homes, and there's a lot of brick homes, and you got to get the holder into the brick, that can be a little challenging. And I'd like to just, you know, and I'm talking about maybe a flag kit, I don't know, $30, $40. I've had mine up for years. Make sure you get, when you get to the ones that don't tangle up, in other words, it's on a swivel, it's on rings per se, that when the wind blows, it's not going to wrap that flag around the pole, and it just kind of shakes it out, if you will. But getting it mounted on a brick home, it can be a challenge, and you may find yourself frustrated by doing that. So I just want to add a couple of tips that can make that project go a lot easier. First of all, if you you got your holder and you got your flag and you're ready to go and you're all set, you know exactly where you want it, and it's a brick house, the first question you're going to ask yourself probably is, should I drill this into the brick or should I drill this into the mortar? Because we're going to have anchors in there. Some people just like to put in a tapcon. I don't really like to do that for a flag holder with wind and everything. It may be fine. I've never done that. I've used tapcons for vertical surfaces like a basement floor, and they work fine. I just think on a horizontal surface like a floor, on a vertical surface, I think a little more challenged. I'd really rather use an anchor. So when you think about drilling into the brick, or should I drill into the mortar? The quick answer there is you want to drill into the into the brick. The reason I say that is brick is more dense. Mortar could be sandy, mortar could be old, mortar could be, there's all kind of could be's. So let's drill it into the brick. And the other, so that answers that question. Then the other thing I said is frustrating is you go out and get a masonry drill bit and you're drilling, you get up there and you're just going and going and going, and you pull it out and you probably haven't even got in a quarter of an inch. If you don't have a hammer drill, go rent one. Because it's going to take a hammer drill and a masonry bit to really go into that brick nicely and smoothly. And I would drill a decent size hole. I would not just screw around with a plastic anchor. I would use at least a number 14 screw and a lead anchor, or if you want to use a quarter inch leg bolt, it'll require a half inch hole. So it'll be a half inch hole, half inch hole, half inch hole. When that's drilled, and with a hammer drill, you accomplish that fairly quickly. With a regular drill and a masonry bit, good luck. Just being truthful. Then get a little silicone and put a little silicone in that hole once you get all the dust out of there. And insert the anchor, then go ahead and run the leg screw in there. And that baby ain't going anywhere. All right. Well, we're going to talk to Peter Deich. He's got a new product. I think you're going to find it exciting. And that's next as we continue. You're at home with Gary Sullivan.

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0: we do each and every weekend, and you know this name. Peter Deitch has been on the show many times. I like to refer to him as the mad scientist. And Peter, what are you up to now?
1: All kinds of insanity. Yes.
0: We got to get you a hobby. We got to get you a hobby. But I think this is your hobby.
1: I think it is.
0: Yeah.
1: It is.
0: And good for you. No, Peter Deitch is with Deitch Coatings. And you hear me talk about the wonderful products, and you got a new one. So I can't wait to hear about it. But I saw some pictures. I went, man, what a great idea.
1: So yeah, well, thank you. Thank you. Yeah, the new one is Spread Rock Wall. So we have a very popular product that's used on concrete surfaces everywhere, indoors and out, from garage floors to patios to you name it. And it's an actual stone finish. It's a speckled granite surface that's, you know, incredibly tough and actually quite easy to apply. So we know that, you know, that look is beautiful just about everywhere. And what additional better place could there possibly be than so many walls that are all around, sure, from foundation walls to retaining walls to interior accent areas to commercial walls, exterior and interior building walls.
0: So that's the key. Well, that's one of the key points, interior or exterior. But I'll tell you what my pet peeve is, and you just answered it. not that that's the pet peeve, but a solution to my pet peeve. There's a beautiful subdivision being built as an old farm, and they built these beautiful two-story homes, and they're going to put an elevated deck. And notice I said going to put, because right now all these homes have a concrete foundation that extends, I'm going to say, anywhere from 4 to 6 feet in the air. And then the house sits on top of it. And I went, that looks terrible. And then I know all those people aren't going to put a nice deck on there. And so exposed foundations, it doesn't have to be that extreme. This was an old farm. There's no trees. There's no decks. There's just these big, huge foundations. It looks terrible. But even some places in HOAs, they'll have, you know, you can't have some XYZ amount of foundation extending out of the ground. Maybe it's 18 inches. Maybe it's 3 feet. I don't know. But that would be one wonderful place for the new spread stone wall.
1: It truly is. And, you know, I mean, a lot of foundation walls on homes, not only are they really a blemish on the appearance of the entire house, if you're looking at it, I mean, anything from the brick or the siding down is just, you know, that ugly concrete, or sometimes there's that black stuff they throw on there.
0: Yeah.
1: So, yeah, I mean, and the thing about this is you put it on and you immediately see what you've got. The decorative, the stone, the refined appearance is immediately there.
0: Mm-hmm.
1: And you know, foundation walls can also be a place within which, you know, moisture can get into the structure and get down into the home. So anything that keeps out the water and keeps things looking very refined and attractive, hey, you know, that's the whole idea.
0: Kathy had sent me some pictures on the exterior, and the one picture was very nice entryway to a house, double doors, columns, covered. Mm-hmm. Around the door, and you got the spread wall on that. And I thought, man, what an accent. I know around my house I have one door. I only have double doors, but it's got an overhang similar to that. And I'm not kidding you. I think they used the cheapest wood around that door as they possibly could find.
1: And they do sometimes do that, yes.
0: Yeah, I mean, it's it's kind of tucked away, and not really a lot of people see it. But when I saw your picture, I went, oh, I gotta use that on the surround of the door, because it's just such a great accent. It brings your eye right to the entryway to the home, and what a good idea that is.
1: Yeah, I mean, it's immediate transformation of the surface, and it's immediately refined and very attractive and elegant looking. But it's a structural result. It's also out of this world durable. I mean, the durability is just insane. And whether or not you're using it on those columns or you know, any of those surfaces that you mentioned. Mm-hmm. You basically just spread it on like butter. And when it dries, it's incredibly tough. And it's a speckled granite surface.
0: Yeah.
1: So, you know, it solves a lot of problems in one go. It's your decorative, it's your protective, it's everything in one shot. And sure, as soon as it's dry, roughly in about an hour, you see exactly what you get, and you've got a finished surface right there.
0: Sure. So you're trialing this on, correct?
1: You are. So okay, basically, it doesn't sag.
0: Okay.
1: So basically, you just press your trowel against the wall or a large right, scraper or whatever you want to use, mm-hmm, and you just spread it on, and then you just make it smooth, and it's done.
0: So taking it inside, I see another great application. There's still plenty of 1950 bathroom ceramic tile, pink and black, yellow and blue. Yep. Would this work on those ceramic walls?
1: It does. You would just need to use an intermediate coating first. So, okay, for instance, if it's a ceramic wall, you might just roll on our Elastilock okay, coating first,
0: right,
1: which will grab onto that slippery tile, and then you go ahead and you do your spread rock finish right over that.
0: Okay.
1: And it creates a surface that's basically pretty much waterproof.
0: All right.
1: After you've treated it that way, and then, you know, you've got a completely new surface in literally a morning.
0: If you wanted to use an accent, I'm back indoors. A lot of people will have a big family room. They'll have a fireplace and maybe the TV up, or a big tall wall that goes up, you know, both stories, and they'll have an accent paint on that. That can go right over drywall also?
1: Absolutely. It goes directly over drywall, concrete, just go straight ahead and put it on. And the way it works is you would roll on a primer first.
0: That was my next question.
1: Primer.
0: Mm-hmm.
1: Yeah. So you would put that primer on, and the primer will dry generally within an hour. Mm-hmm. And then you just go ahead and you just spread this stuff onto your wall. Mm-hmm. And there's a, and then you just smooth it. You just spritz it with a little bit of water and just make it smooth, okay, with your trowel. Or we also have a little smoother tool.
0: Okay.
1: And you just make it nice and smooth, and it dries. And literally within 2 hours, you have a wall that is immediately decorated, that is very, very tough. And if you seal it, you'll also have something that's, you know, very, very stain resistant, or right, mud rooms or exterior walls that might be subject to, you know, dirt or
0: well, everything,
1: you know,
0: outside,
1: in your
0: mildew
1: garden.
0: And,
1: so everything.
0: Yeah. Yeah. So yep, is this, so it's one coat, I guess. Well, two coats. If you put a primer on, then you trial the spread stone, and then you put a sealer on it. That kind of probably really makes it pop even more, doesn't it? And do you use the sealer inside and outside? Do you recommend that, or just leave it as is?
1: That's an excellent question. So if it's indoors and it's walls that you're really not going to touch or do anything with, you don't need to seal it.
0: Mm-hmm.
1: As well, if you put it on and you like what you have with one coat, you're completely fine with one coat. That will give you roughly 50 square feet per gallon.
0: Okay.
1: Which is a lot of wall surface, really. 50 square right, feet is quite a bit. If you want to seal it because it's a mud room or some area where there might be moisture or, you know, wet dogs or whatever, you just roll on a coat of sealer, and now that stone is completely protected from any stains or mud or anything. Mm-hmm. And basically, it'll just look great for years and years.
0: I'm sure everybody's thinking, if we're using it as an accent wall, or we're using it out, you know, like an entryway to a home, what colors does this come in?
1: It comes in 7 colors.
0: Okay.
1: Actually 9 if you include the other ones that are just coming out.
0: Okay.
1: But
0: so you just won't quit. You just won't quit.
1: Well, you know what? People say, well, you know, I'd love this color, Peter. And then we look at it and we go, you know what? That's actually a really nice color. Let's add that to the list. So that's how it goes, right?
0: All right. So what kind of colors? You got a couple different grays and a mocha, a sandstone, grays. Santa Fe. That's good. So you got all your...
1: Santa Fe, a little bit of a reddish. Yep.
0: Yeah. And then black is big now, so that's a real good add. And honey tan, it looks like. So lots of choices.
1: Yeah, and the black, surprisingly, I mean, you might think, oh, that's too dark for, let's say, even an interior wall. And surprisingly, it's not. It looks quite amazing, really.
0: Yeah.
1: But the beautiful thing here is, you know, if you're using it in your home or even commercially, let's say on a wall, let's say in a corridor, in a hotel, for instance, and you know how you've got that chair rail that that's part way up the wall? Well, that bottom part gets hit with luggage and you name it. The wall is pretty well, it's a total shield. It's practically indestructible when you've got this on the wall, and it will protect your drywall as well.
0: Well, I think you did it now. I think this is a great, great product. Just in the pictures and stuff like that, I can't wait to play with it. It looks awesome. And one of the concepts I know you've had on all your products is make it easy. And you have from the countertop kits, the garage floor coatings, now the wall coatings. And, you know, make it affordable and affordable and easy and get it done in a weekend. I think that signs up a lot of people. I mean, keeping it simple yet very, very durable has been your claim to fame, I would say.
1: Well, thank you. Yeah. And you know, basically, there's also no need to have any kind of creative skill because the product itself creates the final look. Yeah. So all you need to do is spread it on and your work is done for you.
0: So how do people get this particular product and the actual name that it would be sold under?
1: It's called Spread Rock Wall, and it is available through the home, so you can get it through them. Okay. And you can also come to DeitchCoatings.com, and there are some other retailers out there that are going to be carrying it very shortly. So you'll be able to get it just about everywhere, and I think your listeners are going to, you know, immediately see how, you know, useful this is, and they can get it and just spread on a gallon, and I think they'll be very pleased with what they see.
0: Yeah, so it's Spread Rock Wall. Sorry, I was calling it the wrong name. You do all this inventing, and I call it the wrong name. I mean, how you like that for quality, huh? Spread Rock Wall.
1: Well, and Spread Rock Floor, and then there's Spread Rock Wall.
0: Yeah.
1: So,
0: all right, we'll take that break. Peter Deitch from Deitch Coatings, he is my guest. 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We'll continue with Peter. You're at home with Gary Sullivan.
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0: And we thank Peter Dyche for joining us for a period of time talking about his new product. And by the way, a couple comments here is the website is Dyche, D-A-I-C-H, coatings.com. I talk about an awful lot of their products because they have an awful lot of their products. And they're phenomenal. They really are. And this new one, I think, the one thing I love the whole concept of is maybe underneath a chair rail, maybe an accent wall above a fireplace. But I really like the roller rock wall system for outdoor foundations. There are some, it's kind of my pet peeve. I even said it in the interview. The foundation that extends 2 and 3 feet out of the ground, and it's just concrete, and then they set a finished house on top of it. It's not a good look. Putting something like that on there will really help. It might not totally cure it, or it might. I don't know. I haven't painted one on there yet or trialed one on. But anyway, it's DeichCoatings.com. A lot of wonderful products. Happy to talk about any of them. I've used an awful lot of them. Our phone number is 800-823-8255. What's ever on your mind about your home? And Christine, welcome.
1: Thank you.
0: Yes.
1: I have a question about two product recommendations. A good room air purifier, should it be an ionizer as well, just for a large area, my living room area, kitchen, dining area? And then a recommendation on an expandable water hose resistant to punctures.
0: Well, I'll tell you what, on a purifier, what do you need purifier? What's the issue first?
1: Our house is rather dusty. I don't think it's really sealed well. Mm-hmm. And so it gets a little odor to it once in a while. And so we just want it to be fresher.
0: I don't have a purifier that I've used that I recommend. I will tell you one thing. If you have an ionizer type of air purifier, have you ever had one of those or smelled one of those? A lot of people, and the only reason I'm bringing it up, I'm not really against them, but there's some people that just do not like that smell. It's an extra molecule of oxygen. There's some people that say, oh, they're harmful. I don't know. I like to, there's a couple of, you know, suggestions I have if that is the reason why you're doing it. I don't know if you've ever had the ductwork professionally cleaned in your home. But one of the first signs is excessive dust. You're dusting every other day or something. And cleaning that ductwork and getting all that gunk out of there will not only help purify the air, but it'll also, you know, keep you from dusting all the time. And it's something I would look into.
1: Okay. Our house, I had a really, really old ionizer. Mm-hmm. Back from when Amway sold products, I think, and it was really good. It lasted forever. And
0: okay.
1: So we did like that.
0: Okay.
1: But it recently, you know, broke.
0: Yeah, the things I've used is things I'll recommend I have, you know, used them or seen them used or something like that. And that's one I don't. I talk about an easy breathe ventilation system, which is an air exchanging area, air. It pulls air out of the building, and then just the normal living will bring air into the building, so you're changing the air out. That'll help with indoor air pollution, off-gassing, dampness, but it's not considered a purifier. There is no filters. And maybe if somebody's got a recommendation on that, we'll look forward to their recommendation, Christine. But I really don't have a brand name that I would feel real comfortable recommending just because I haven't used one.
1: Okay, thank you. And we'll look at our ductwork again and see maybe if that is an issue as well.
0: Yeah, I'll tell you, you know, one of the things their ductwork cleaners have a bad name, and I think it scares a lot of people away. And they're not all bad, but you're not going to get your ductwork cleaned for $99 like some of the ads say. To get ductwork cleaned is probably $300, $400, somewhere in that range. And I've had ours cleaned after about 15 years, and we complained about the dustiness in the house. after we built the house and finally we had the ductwork clean, and it made an incredible difference.
1: So,
0: okay. You know, if it's been 5, 6, 7 years or maybe never cleaned, I'd highly recommend it.
1: Oh, okay. Well, we'll check into that. And do you have a recommendation on a good expandable water hose resistant to punctures? Because I'm looking for one, and there's so many sometimes you don't know what to choose.
0: Probably one of the better brands that I have used, I don't know if they claim they're puncture proof, but had good luck, was a Swan brand, Swan. So you might check that at your, you know, local hardware store or online at Swan, Swan. All right. Thank you much, Christine. I hope I helped you out. Harold, you'll be up next as we continue. You're at home with Gary Sullivan.

0: busy Monday morning here. Hey, a lot of people off this week. It depends. But we're going to do a lot of programming this week that will give you the real flavor of the 250th. The good, the bad, and the ugly. No, really, because we've been talking today about all of this stuff that's going on with the left. And the reason that I bring it up is not because it's good red meat if you're a conservative. Frankly, I would like to talk about a lot of other things. I'm bringing this up because we need to rescue it. We seriously need to rescue it. We've got a problem here with people in this country from within, just like Abraham Lincoln warned us, from within. And they want us to go in a different direction than what those men, those brave and brilliant men, created for us. Remember, Ben Franklin leaving the Constitutional Convention, 1787. And a woman said to him, well, what have you given us, Dr. Lincoln? She called him, not Dr. Lincoln, excuse me, called him Dr. Franklin. And he said, a republic if you can keep it. Because they knew republics, many republics in history, eventually they just kind of collapsed on themselves. You know, you read the rise and the fall of the Roman Empire. And look at the republic prior to it being an empire. But it's usually from within. Lincoln warned us, said, if this country is to, you know, be overthrown, it'll be from within. He was absolutely right. And unfortunately, we have a lot of that going on right now with young people who have been indoctrinated and taught that socialism, Marxism, all very good ideas. They just haven't been done right yet. No, they've been done over and over and over again, and that it doesn't work. It is against human nature. The thing that Marxism spreads most efficiently is misery and poverty. Everybody having a subsistence living, crappy apartment, no hope. That's Marxism, folks. Take a look at all the countries who have tried it. Take a look at how wonderful they've been, right? Jim McGovern will tell you, oh, that's because it's the fault of the United States that Cuba is the way they are. Really? If Cuba had a great idea, if their way of doing things was great, wouldn't they be great on their own, despite what we do to them? Exactly. All right. Tomorrow's June 30th, everybody. Woof. Oh, yeah, and it's going to be hot later in the week. Tommy B will be back tomorrow. Please take a moment and think about the men and women of this country who wear the uniform, wore the uniform, or those who made the ultimate sacrifice in that uniform. Please respect our men and women in blue. We lost 63 of them on this day in history. 35 were shot to death. We'll be back tomorrow morning. But until then, always remember what Julie Flynn said. Hope is the best medicine.
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4: Good morning, 9 o'clock. It's 70 degrees and sunny skies. I'm John Babak. News Radio 560 WHYN. A dangerous heat dome is ready to encase much of the East Coast, including New England. Fox's Ashley Strohmeyer explains.
5: On Monday, much of the South and Central U.S. will face temperatures above 90 degrees. Sweltering heat moves east on Tuesday, scorching the Midwest. Then by Wednesday, the massive heat dome will start to impact the Northeast. Many areas will face record-breaking temperatures and high humidity with high heat indexes in the triple digits.
4: A big couple of days for the U.S. Supreme Court. We could get 8 separate high-profile decisions today and tomorrow. Jared Halpern explains.
6: Justices have at least 2 more days remaining in the term as they finalize 8 cases still outstanding. Among the high-profile opinions, a ruling on President Trump's executive order to eliminate birthright citizenship. The High Court is also still considering a pair of cases from Idaho and West Virginia over transgender students participating in female athletics. And ahead of the midterm elections, a case over campaign finance is unresolved, as well as a Mississippi case about counting late arrivals. Mail-in ballots. In Washington, Jared Halpern, Fox News.
4: The death toll is at least 1,450 in Venezuela after 2 devastating earthquakes last week. Thousands are hurt as the search for survivors continue. The U.S. and Iran say they will halt hostilities for now and allow ships to move freely through the Strait of Hormuz. A senior Trump official says technical discussions will continue. The 4-month war has disrupted the global economy, driven up U.S. gas prices, and strained Washington's ties with Israel and key European allies. House Speaker Mike Johnson says he's sending the bipartisan housing bill to President Trump today. The speaker made the comment during an appearance on Fox Sunday Morning Future after the president canceled the planned signing of the bill last week.
7: Passed by both chambers. I'm sending it to him on Monday, and it will become law. And I certainly want him to take the biggest, boldest marker that he has and do that big Trump signature proudly on that legislation.
4: In a post on Truth Social, though, the president said he wouldn't sign the bill until the Save America Act is passed. The voting bill would require ID in order to vote. A deadly weekend in Connecticut where 5 people have died in separate crashes throughout the state, most centered in the greater Hartford area. Authorities are investigating a deadly shooting in Springfield. Police say 2 men were shot late Friday night in the 100 block of Lebanon Street. They were taken to the hospital where one of them died. Anyone with information is asked to call Springfield police. The investigation, meantime, continues into a crash involving a PVTA bus in Springfield over the weekend. Officials say a bus collided with an SUV in the 900 block of Main Street, then crashed into a nearby building, causing severe damage. The building was the former site of a business that closed earlier this year. That's the Milano site. The bus driver and 2 people inside of the SUV were taken to the hospital. Their conditions are unknown. A new report says the best U.S. World Cup venue for a fan experience is in New England. Gillette Stadium is at the top of the rankings for ticket-selling site SeatPick, which looked at factors including food and hotel prices, crime rates, weather, and more. The home of the Patriots praised for having some of the cheapest beer prices and low mosquito activity. SoFi Stadium in Los Angeles was named the worst in U.S. World Cup venues for fan experiences. Former President Joe Biden is sharply criticizing President Trump, calling him a loser during his speech in Maryland over the weekend. The former president condemned Trump's White House ballroom project, the decision to put his name on the Kennedy Center and renovations to the Lincoln Memorial reflecting pool, saying they reflect narcissism and incompetence in his administration. 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From the Weather Center, the latest forecast calling for sunny, warm, and dry today near 90, 65 overnight, partly sunny 90 Tuesday, and near 100 on Wednesday. I'm Sean Bayback, Knicks News at 9:30, Bulletins at once on News Radio 560 WHYN.
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0: Welcome back in here to Clay and Buck. Let's hit those talkbacks. Send me in a bunch of them, and we will get to more before the end of the show. 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Hit it.
1: Listening a couple of days behind on iHeartRadio, but you're absolutely right on the Europeans and their aversion to air conditioning. I was in Krakow, Poland, a couple of years ago, and I could not get them for all the tea in China to turn down the air conditioning. It was like 85 in my room. So, yeah, I love the show, but you're absolutely right. Those Europeans are weird when it comes to air conditioning. Crank it up. Take it to 68.
0: Yeah, I am going to talk about that in a second here, actually. It's one of those things that you should add to the list of gratitude for America's 250th is that you live in America so you don't have to die of heat stroke because the people around you don't like AC. 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
2: I just wanted to say I love your Buck briefs. I listen to them all the time. I just wish they were a little longer. Keep up the good work, buddy.
0: Thank you so much, Danny. I try to do at least three of them these days a week. And it's kind of a deep dive into a topic we haven't covered that much on the radio show is what

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Let's talk air conditioning for a second. The gratitude we should all feel as Americans

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1: Miracles and misery. I'm Lisa Brady, Fox News. A top lawmaker in Venezuela just announcing more than 1,700 deaths in last week's double earthquakes, though survivors have also been found, with U.S. search teams saving a father and son yesterday.
2: That hope is dwindling, but it's still there as the rescue operations remain active.
1: Fox's Nate Foy in La Guada, a hard-hit area also hit by an aftershock. More than 100 U.S. Marines working to help reopen a port to aid rescue and relief teams delivering supplies.
2: The State Department also announced today that they are increasing the financial commitment in humanitarian aid to $300 million. A U.S. team is also helping expand operations at the international airport so that they can get supplies to the most critical areas.
1: In addition to more deaths, an official says more than 5,000 are injured, more than 15,000 homeless. The U.S. and Iran pausing strikes after trading fire in recent days over drone attacks on commercial ships.
3: The goal here for the Trump administration in the short term remains on keeping the Strait of Hormuz open and safe. But this week, those more detailed discussions on Iran's nuclear program will proceed.
1: Fox's Trey Yinks. The White House says parallel talks will happen tomorrow in Qatar. Iran's foreign ministry denies any additional talks with the U.S. A new trial date is set for the man charged in the shooting death of a healthcare executive.
4: Opening statements have been set for January 25th in Luigi Mangione's federal trial. He is accused of killing UnitedHealthcare CEO Brian Thompson outside a Midtown Manhattan hotel in December 2024. Judge Margaret Garnett said she had hoped to hold the trial this fall, but Mangione's New York State trial, set to start on September 8th, makes that, quote, impossible.
1: Fox's Tanya J. Powers. A retrial now set for April in the case against former South Carolina attorney Alec Murdoch, whose convictions for killing his wife and son were overturned. The judge has not made a decision on a...
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6: From the News Radio 560 and 98.9 FM, WHYN Newsroom, I'm Tori Gates. Here's what's happening. An extreme heat watch is set to go into effect for most of the state on Wednesday, including Hampden, Hampshire, and Franklin counties. Temperatures of more than 100 degrees are possible. The National Weather Service is warning of dangerous conditions with heat index values potentially reaching 110 degrees. Officials say residents should drink plenty of fluids, stay out of the sun, and check in on relatives and neighbors. The investigation continues into an accident involving a PVTA bus in Springfield last weekend. Officials say the bus collided with an SUV in the 900 block of Main Street, then crashed into a nearby building and caused severe damage. The structure was vacant. The bus driver and two people inside the SUV were hospitalized. Two people were rescued after they became stranded on an island in the Connecticut River. First responders were called Friday night to reports of two people who were stuck on an island below the dam in the Turner's Falls area with rising waters. Crews from multiple departments brought the pair ashore. No injuries reported. Authorities are investigating a fatal shooting in Springfield. Police say two men were shot late Friday night in the 100 block of Lebanon Street. They were taken to the hospital, where one of them later died. Anyone with information on the case is asked to contact Springfield police. U.S. senators are calling on the U.S. Postal Service to do what they say is the right thing. John Bayback has more.
7: The 45 Democratic U.S. senators in Congress include Elizabeth Warren and Ed Markey. They've written again to the U.S. Postal Service, urging it not to comply with an executive order that they say is illegal. The senators are critical of the order that requires the Postal Service to monitor who gets mail-in ballots. The letter says that unmonitored power is illegal and unconstitutional. So far, there was no response yet from the Postal Service. They didn't respond to the first letter either.
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1: With us is Bill Broussard for one more segment. And can you maybe, if we run out of time, can you stick around and take a call or two on the line if they're here?
2: Absolutely.
1: Okay, we'll do that then. So stay on the line if we come to the end of the segment. Where are you, Bill? And give us your phone number and why people should come to JB Auto Care.
3: So we're at 291 Bridge Street in North Weymouth, and it's 781-331-6068. 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
1: And give us the number one more time.
3: 781-331-6068.
1: All right. Trucks are crazy expensive nowadays, says 512, but I'd like something that can tow a side-by-side or small boat. Am I crazy to look at a used Toyota Sienna or a Honda Odyssey?
3: No, I mean, I like this, you know, the Sienna's are nice, but you got to make sure, you know, it can tow that kind of weight. So it's tricky. You might look into the weight, the tow capacity. You can tow things with those, but, you know.
1: Doesn't it say it in the guide?
3: It'll say it in the guide, yeah.
1: Yeah.
3: Yeah.
1: 2015 Dodge Ram 1500. I changed the AC compressor. Can I refill the coolant with store-bought cans, or do I need an AC machine?
3: Well, you do have to, you know, whenever you open the system, you have to evacuate all the air out of it. So you do need a machine, and you want to put the precise amount of oil and refrigerant in there, or you're going to ruin the new compressor. So, you know, spend the money and have it charged up professionally.
1: Dave, you're next with Howie Carr and Bill Broussard from JB Auto Care in Weymouth. Go ahead, Dave.
4: Oh, hi. Thanks for taking my call, guys.
3: You're welcome.
4: Hey, my son has a 2014 Ford Escape, and I've driven it because he wanted me to test it. When you come to a stop, and it's in drive, if you have to stop at a light or something, a couple seconds after you come to a complete stop, the engine just starts to rumble and feels like it wants to jump out of the car. And so if you put it into neutral, it stops doing that. And then when the light turns green, if you drop it into drive, it'll go just fine. But when it's sitting still like that, it's just acting crazy.
3: Okay.
4: And the only codes that are showing are catalytic converter codes.
3: Okay.
4: Any ideas?
3: I mean, you could have a clogged catalytic converter, but the symptom you're describing sounds like, you know, if you have a manual transmission and you come down to a stop and you don't press your foot on the clutch, you'll stall the engine. So on the automatic, yeah. So, which most people don't know that these days because, you know, not many people know how to drive those. But the automatic transmission, they have a torque converter. So when you're in gear and you're coming down to a stop, it's supposed to release it and, you know, go in. So if the torque converter is stuck on, it'll act like you didn't step on the clutch on a manual transmission. So you might have a transmission problem with the torque converter. So I would definitely have that checked out.
1: Okay, we got two calls left, Ted and Lisa Marie. You'll take them afterwards, right?
3: Yeah,
1: after we leave. Okay, give us the phone number one more time and when you're open for JB Auto Care in North Weymouth.
3: So it's 781-331-6068, and we're open 7 days a week, and we have free loaner cars.
1: 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Hold on, Ted and Lisa Marie. Thanks for being with us. Bill Broussard, I'm Howie Carr.
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10: Cilla Sarah, Fox News. President Trump reacts after the Supreme Court rejects an administration challenge to mail-in ballots.
11: A divided Supreme Court opinion upholds a Mississippi state law allowing late-arriving ballots postmarked by Election Day to still be counted. President Trump calls the ruling surprising, adding it makes the Save America Act more important.
12: That was a ruling that was, I think it was very detrimental to honest elections. But it is what it is.
11: The Save America Act would restrict the use of mail-in ballots while adding proof of citizenship and voter ID requirements for voters. A handful of Senate Republicans opposed the measure, arguing against the limits for vote-by-mail options and concerns over federal overreach.
10: Fox's Jared Halpern at the White House. House Democratic Leader Hakeem Jeffries calls it a narrow win for voters.
13: The Supreme Court did the right thing with respect to preserving each state's ability, consistent with the United States Constitution, to manage the electoral process.
10: House Republicans are now looking for ways to attach the Save America Act to another piece of legislation. More than 100 people just deported to Venezuela from the U.S. are missing after their hotel collapsed in last week's earthquakes. That's according to the Associated Press, as rescue crews continue to comb through rubble.
14: More help is coming in the form of 130 U.S. Marines. They're working to open the port of La Guaira, which will help rescue and relief teams deliver supplies. The State Department also announced today that they are increasing the financial commitment in humanitarian aid to $300 million. A U.S. team is also helping expand operations at the international airport.
10: Fox's Nate Foy in La Guaira, Venezuela. At least 1,400 people have died. 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
16: 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Here's what's happening. An extreme heat watch is set to go into effect for most of the state on Wednesday, including Hampden, Hampshire, and Franklin counties. Temperatures of more than 100 degrees are possible. The National Weather Service is warning of dangerous conditions with heat index values potentially reaching 110 degrees. Officials say residents should drink plenty of fluids, stay out of the sun, and check in on relatives and neighbors. The investigation continues into an accident involving a PVTA bus in Springfield last weekend. Officials say the bus collided with an SUV in the 900 block of Main Street, then crashed into a nearby building and caused severe damage. The structure was vacant. The bus driver and two people inside the SUV were hospitalized. Two people were rescued after they became stranded on an island in the Connecticut River. First responders were called Friday night to reports of two people who were stuck on an island below the dam in the Turner's Falls area with rising waters. Crews from multiple departments brought the pair ashore. No injuries reported. Authorities are investigating a fatal shooting in Springfield. Police say two men were shot late Friday night in the 100 block of Lebanon Street. They were taken to the hospital, where one of them later died. Anyone with information on the case is asked to contact Springfield Police. U.S. senators are calling on the U.S. Postal Service to do what they say is the right thing. John Bayback has more.
17: The 45 Democratic U.S. senators in Congress include Elizabeth Warren and Ed Markey. They've written again to the U.S. Postal Service, urging it not to comply with an executive order that they say is illegal. The senators are critical of the order that requires the Postal Service to monitor who gets mail-in ballots. The letter says that unmonitored power is illegal and unconstitutional. So far, there was no response yet from the Postal Service. They didn't respond to the first letter either.
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1: Welcome to the Howie Carr Show. This is the birthday week of the United States of America, 250th birthday on Saturday. Happy birthday, USA. 844-500-4242. Bad decision from the Supreme Court. They've given the Democrats time to steal all the elections, a 5-4 vote. Thank you, traitors, John Roberts and Amy Comey Barrett. So, you know, the election is as long, the election season counting continues as long as the Democrats need to steal the elections. That was what the decision basically was today. We'll get to all that. But first, I want to talk about Toga, Toga, Toga.
0: Toga, Toga, Toga, Toga, Toga, Toga, Toga, Toga, Toga.
1: We have another state police scandal. Marina Bay, it's where the Swells live in Quincy, in Norfolk County, Meatball Morrissey's hometown. The two state trooper detectives assigned to Boston to Suffolk County District Attorney Kevin Hayden got into it big time at the Real House on Friday night. You've probably seen the video, the surveillance camera video. One big thuggy guy in black punches the hell, almost knocks a smaller state cop cold. Absolutely cold. It was, he would have, if some passersby, some less inebriated civilians had, who were not overserved, like all state police are always overserved. If they had not stopped in, God only knows what would have happened to that kid and the kid. He's not a kid. There are two of them. We know their names, or we're pretty sure of their names, but we haven't confirmed it, so we can't come up with it. They live in the area. One of them is 37, and the other one is 39 years old. And, I mean, you got to ask yourself, how many scandals can the state police absorb before they're put into receivership or just flat out abolished? You know, they are an embarrassment. For once, I agree with Rachel Rollins, the disgraced ex-U.S. attorney and ex-district attorney of Suffolk County. They are the worst state police unit in 50 states. Can there be any question about it? It's just horrific. And you know, the thing is, I just wrote a column that day, Friday. You may have seen it. It was about how they are investigating a Toga, Toga, Toga party in Middlesex County in Woburn.
0: Toga, Toga, Toga, Toga, Toga, Toga, Toga, Toga.
1: All these state cops were drinking at Teresa's. You know that place. It's right on 128 southbound side. In Woburn, and they after the party came to an end, it was an afternoon party. One of the state troopers got in his cruiser, was going 59 in a 30 mile an hour zone, crossed a double yellow line, hit a disabled van, and killed a Special Olympian. And at the hospital, his blood alcohol, this is a guy named Scott Quigley, his blood alcohol level was recorded as a 0.114. Legally drunk is 0.08. And they covered it up for more than 2 years. 2 years. They wouldn't give up the name. They wouldn't give up his blood alcohol content. Now it's all out. And that toga party, that fatal toga party by the state police, is being investigated by the detectives from the Suffolk County DA's office. In other words, these two guys who are down in Quincy having their own personal toga party. Who is going to investigate this toga party? I mean, it can't be Norfolk County. That's Michael Proctor's unit. Meatball Morrissey. They're not going to have, they can't investigate. I think Middlesex County, the people who are being investigated for the toga party at Teresa's, should now investigate the guys who were investigating them, who had the toga party at Marina Bay in Quincy. Oh, wow. It's just amazing. It never ends with these people, these state cops. Has the Post Commission been notified? They've suspended one of these guys. One of them is 37. The other one is 39 years old. And I'm not sure which is which. But they both live in the same general area. They're both from Quincy. So they're Meatball Morrissey constituents. They voted the same county as Michael Proctor and Sean Good and all those type of people, if you know what I mean.
2: Are you ready for some meatball?
1: I'm getting no response. I've sent emails to both the Massachusetts State Police and to the Suffolk County District Attorney's Office asking them to confirm the identity of the two thugs. I mean troopers who were brawling at the bar on Friday night. So far, I haven't heard back from them. When the phone don't ring, I'll know it's Colonel Noble and District Attorney Hayden. 844-500-4242. 844-500-4242. So you know who's thinking this is a lucky break? Scott Quigley, the guy who's charged now with motor vehicle homicide at the Woburn party that was covered up for 2.5 years by the Mass State Police and the Middlesex County District Attorney's Office, Middlesex District Attorney, she claims she knows nothing. Nothing about the cover-up of more than 2 years of the drunk driving by one of her pals in the office. But she won't release the interviews that she's given, conducted by a former judge, that were paid for by the people of the taxpayers of Middlesex County. Anyway, 844-500-4242, 844-500-4242. 508, it all stems back to the MDC. That unit was rotten to the core. It was rotten to the core. Like 1/8 of the MDC people had their personnel records taken in by the FBI for investigation. They were very crooked. But, you know, the MDC has long, that was 30 years ago, and they did corrupt the Mass State Police. When I was a kid, the Mass State Police were considered incorruptible. And, you know, they lived in the barracks 4 days a week. They didn't make any money. They were dirt poor. The vast majority of them weren't assigned to Boston. A handful to the State House, a handful to the District Attorney's Office in Pemberton Square. But otherwise, they were all outside the city. So they avoided the corrupt influences of the metropolis. And then when they took in the MDC, everybody was in the city, and now they are what they are. And you know what they are. If you doubt me, go to Teresa's, or go to the Real House, or go to anywhere in Canton. 844-500-4242. 508 says, if I ever get GM'd up, I ask for nothing more than to be treated like a state cop. Don't we all? Don't we all? Don't let your friends drive drunk unless they're cops, in which case it's okay. 844-500-4242. Is this a big story? Feels like there are bigger things to worry about than two cops in a bar. If it was just two cops in a bar, yeah, there would be bigger things to worry about. But this is the latest scandal. This is the biggest police unit in New England. And they are just embroiled in one corrupt act after another, one criminal act after another. That's why this is a big deal. And it's just for a few minutes that we're going to talk about this. If we nail down their names, which I'm not confident of, we'll definitely go with the names. But I got the names out, though, other agents, news agents, and if they can nail it down, we'll run with it. 844-500-4242. Are there any sound bites from Dean Wormer that can be played that would apply to the state police fiasco? I think there is actually one. Yeah. These guy, well, the guy in the black is kind of fat, and yeah. I think we have that one from Dean Wormer. You got it? This is what Dean Wormer told the state police when after they got into that brawl at the Real House. We got it?
3: Fat, drunk, and stupid is no way to go through life, son.
1: Especially when you're 39, 37 years old. Come on. I know you live close to the bar. You know, You probably didn't have to get in the car, but, you know, that's not a good enough excuse. 844-500-4242, 844-500-4242. What was Rachel Rollins' comment concerning the Mass State Police? She said there is no more corrupt state police agency, no more agency in the country, whatever you call them, the Highway Patrol or the CHIPS or whatever. But she said there's no more corrupt outfit in the country. And I think she's right. I think she's right. She also said, when are they going into receivership? 508 says the only people that have more rights to get away with crimes than a state cop are illegals. I agree with that statement, too. 844-500-4242. I'm Howie Carr.
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0: 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Jared, what's the poll question? What are the results thus far?
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0: I guess I should point out that Alvin Campbell Jr., he's the son of a big-time black gangster in Boston and the nephew of another one, Alvin and Arnold. And he is a serial rapist and a big-time thug, and his sister is the Attorney General, Andrea Joy Campbell, who's been knocking ballot questions off of the state ballot for November, you know, that would help taxpayers and hurt the legislature. So she's getting more and more money, and she's blocked the legislative audit that was voted on by 72% of the people. She is extremely well thought of by the Hackerama, and they want to run her for governor. But her brother has now been sentenced to life without parole, allegedly. So, Jared, what is the poll question, and what are the results thus far?
1: Today's poll question, which you can vote in at HowieCarsShow.com, is how long will politically wired serial rapist Alvin Campbell Jr. really serve of his quote-unquote life without parole sentence? Until his sister becomes governor and pardons him? Less than 5 years, 5 to 10 years, he'll get out when he's old, or he really will die in prison.
0: I'm going to say he's going to do 5 to 10.
1: 22% of the audience believes he'll do 5 to 10. 27% think it will be less than 5 years. 42% believe it will be until his sister becomes governor and pardons him. 6% for he'll get out when he's old, and 4% for he'll die in prison.
0: How many think he'll die in prison?
1: 4%.
0: Yeah. You got to be a little simple to think he's going to die in prison. You know, how many times have you heard, don't worry, families of the victim and friends of the victim, he'll die in prison. He's been sentenced to life without parole. Wink, wink, nudge, nudge. And all these people, they've let out dozens of them in their 40s and 50s. They got life without parole. Some of them committed multiple murders, and now they're free. Free as a bird. One of them is the husband of Tanya Fernandez Anderson, the illegal alien Muslim from Africa who just finished a stretch in prison.
2: What do I have to do in this council in order to get respect as a black woman?
0: He was doing life with Tanzarius is his name. Tanzarius was doing life without parole, and then the parole board said, he's married to the first illegal alien African Muslim on welfare to get elected to the Boston City Council. His lovely bride checks so many boxes. 844-500-4242. 508 says, who will investigate the investigators? Yeah, that's the old Latin epigram from Juvenal. Who will guard the guards themselves? In Massachusetts, we don't need no stinking guards. And we don't need no stinking life without parole either. If you're a Democrat, you're going to be let go. Alvin Campbell's probably going, I can't believe I'm doing any time. My father killed 3 people on Blue Hill Avenue. And he just hired a white man to kill the guy who was going to testify against him, or hired him. He got a white guy to kill Johnny Matarano, to kill the guy who was going to testify against him. And then he just walked away. That's the way it is here. In the halls of justice, the only justice is in the halls. 844-500-4242. 844-500-4242. Let's. Do you know that this weekend is the second anniversary of the not today? I think it was yesterday or Saturday. Is of the famous debate between Joe Biden and Donald Trump, where Joe Biden bragged that we beat Medicare. Remember that? Cut to.
3: Able to make every single solitary person eligible for what I've been able to do with the with the COVID. Excuse me, with dealing with. Everything we have to do with, look, if we finally beat Medicare.
4: Thank you, President Biden. President Trump?
5: Was right. He did beat Medicare. He beat it to death.
0: Yeah. 844-500-4242. 508, as far as you know, you'll know, he will die in prison because we won't let you know that he's out. No, they probably won't. They'll probably just say, they'll probably just have a limo pull up to the prison and take him to the welfare office so he can get some free stuff. 844-500-4242. His sister, boy, she's a hell of a lawyer, ain't she? You know? She can't even get those ballot questions straight. She sued Trump 50 times, and she hasn't had any problems filing those lawsuits, but she can't even get the wording on a ballot question correct. At least a ballot question that might harm her comrades at the State House. I'm Howie Carr.
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5: 844-500-4242. We'll be joined later tonight in the final hour of the show by Bill Broussard from JB Auto Care in Weymouth, and he is he can help you out if you have any questions about your automobile, your motor vehicle. He's very good. He's never been stumped yet, and he's good if you need a second opinion. 844-500-4242. 781 says, who gave Trump the idea to nominate Amy Coney Barrett? The Federalist Society. That's the short answer. They're the ones who help the Republicans pick nominees. I mean, they did a pretty good job with Gorsuch and Kavanaugh. They've been pretty decent. But Amy Coney Barrett, you know, the Democrats hated her because she had a bunch of kids. She was a Catholic. What did Feinstein say? The spirit lives deeply within you.
6: The dogma.
5: That's it. The dogma. And, you know, but she's proven to be a disappointment, you know, not a giant disappointment, but a disappointment nonetheless. And this is pitiful. This is just handing the Dems a chance to steal more elections, because the Republican states run elections legitimately and the Democrat states don't, as you saw in California most recently in the Los Angeles mayor's race. That election was stolen from Spencer Pratt. He probably wouldn't have prevailed in the final, but he should have been in the final. He won. He finished second, no doubt about it. Right? Then they have all these ballots come in from Skid Row, and the Democrats are fine with it. They think it's great. They think it's just great. I mean, there's, you know, when they talk about we're protecting voter rights, the Democrats, what they really mean is we're protecting voter fraud rights. They want the rights. They want to have the right to commit voter fraud, to keep counting until they win. That's what they did in 2020. That's what they want to do again. It's got to be too big to rig. And, you know, apparently we need to win at least one more presidential election to get rid of one of those three on the liberal side of the Supreme Court, you know, have them age out or whatever, or retire, or get rid of Amy Coney Barrett or John Roberts. We need to get some more conservatives. You got to have five solid conservatives, not four, not three. And it's only three real: Alito and Thomas and Gorsuch. Those are the three solid, really solid ones. 844-500-4242. 617 says, D.A. Morrissey also, Meatball Morrissey also lives just around the corner from that bar. You sure? That's where he's got his boat. His boat is stashed too, right? On City Time. Is that what it's called? Something like that. That's where his boat is. 844-500-4242. You know, there's another soccer game today at Foxborough. I guess the cops are making money hand over fist. They're getting even more than they usually get on these paid details. It's over $100 an hour. They are loving this. This is big money for Bob Kraft, but it's also big money for the

0: for the and it's big money for the restaurants in Boston, as opposed not so much for Foxborough and Walpole, but big money for the restaurants in Boston where they're all staying. And they it's just a huge thing for the cops. 844-500-4242. Let's see here. And you know, we just played the cut from Biden at the debate almost exactly 2 years ago. And this was Biden over the weekend. You may have seen the picture of him. He got at the very end of his speech to the Maryland Democrats, which is next door to Delaware, obviously. He got lost at the podium. He just turned around and kept looking for directions on which way to go off. I mean, you're on a
1: where's everybody?
0: But this was just some of his incoherent rambling. Cut one.
2: While I can't sugarcoat it, these are indeed dark days. Let's remember.
0: They're chanting genocide, Joe.
2: We are one of the only countries in the world that has come face to face with every crisis we've faced stronger than we went into it. Every single time we come out stronger than we went in. Time and again throughout our history, we Americans have some of the better angels of our nature. Brought our country back from the brink. I believe with every fiber of my being, and with your help, we're going to do that again this November. Look.
0: Pass the Polydent to Joe.
2: Pass the international effort to pressure.
0: Pass the Depends. Good Lord. 844-500-4242. 844-500-4242. Can you remember some of the great old days of the Biden administration? The Free Beacon got some documents through a FOIA request. The Biden administration, you probably didn't know this, they had a U.S. special envoy to advance the human rights of lesbian, gay, bisexual, transgender, queer, and intersex. That's LGBTQI plus persons. And that would be a woman named Jessica Stern. Jessica Stern, a gender activist. A gender activist. I mean, everybody has a gender, right? What does that mean? That's like being, I'm a sleep activist. I sleep. And I advocate for other people who sleep. You know, what does being a gender activist mean? Is that anything like being a gender advocate? Do you advocate? She was engaged in the hard work of integrating LGBTQI rights into everything we do. Everything we do. And her big thing was having an X gender marker in addition to the standard male and female options. This allowed individuals who, quote, identify as intersex, non-binary, or gender non-conforming to select a, quote, gender-neutral gender marker. Their passports. A gender-neutral gender marker. Okay. The Washington Blade reported at the time. Okay, so this is the one more day of Pride Month. So this we're doing a few more Pride things, and somebody interviewed at one of the Pride events. He ran into a male lesbian. Now you go to a significant Pride event, you'd think you'd want to get a good clean shave if you're a male lesbian, but not this guy. He couldn't be bothered. He had a 5 o'clock shadow. But so the guy, the interviewer asked him, you know, what is exactly a male lesbian? Cut 14.
1: One question, really random. Do you identify as a lesbian?
3: You could say I'm a male lesbian. Yes.
1: A male lesbian.
3: Yes. We're a thing. We are real. We exist. We are valid.
1: So you're not heterosexual.
3: What?
1: Not heterosexual.
3: No, it's a totally different thing.
1: What's the difference? Hey, give me one difference.
4: At the same time, that water.
3: Okay, well, a male lesbian. I mean, we are spiritually lesbian. Okay. I guess you could say we identify not like cisgender.
0: He's spiritually lesbian. You know, people used to make jokes and say, you know, I'm a lesbian too. I'm attracted to women. It was a joke. It was a joke.
5: Sometimes I wonder if I have ovaries in my scrotum.
0: Now it's not a joke. They're serious about this. 844-500-4242. J.B. Pritzker wanted to announce something. He wants to run for president too, even though he is Jewish. And that's probably a non-starter in the Democrat Party, whatever you're running for these days. But he's going to try it because he's got billions of dollars that he inherited. So this is how he's going to try to make up for being Jewish. Cut 13.
6: Hey everyone, it's Pride Parade Day and everyone out here is having a great time. And I just came from signing three very important bills to protect the privacy rights of people who are trans and people who are LGBTQ+. And it's very important to me that we have a state that stands up and protects the people who live here. So I'm very happy, very proud, frankly, to live in the state of Illinois. I hope you are too.
0: He wants to protect the killing of babies, and he wants to give away free puberty blocking drugs to young children. So it's also important to protect the right. It's not just enough to genitally mutilate young children. It's also important to abort them in the womb. This is Representative Sidney Kamlager-Dove. Sidney Kamlager-Dove.
7: And I get compliments on the hyphen.
0: She's very, very concerned about the fact that not every woman, according to her, will be able to get the abortions that they so desperately need. And when an abortion is not readily available within two blocks of where you live, it's not only the woman, the pregnant woman, who is affected. Listen to this, cut 12.
8: Reproductive health care is health care, and women deserve it. I have watched as women have just tried to pull all of their pennies together, sometimes to drive, sometimes to get on a Greyhound bus to come to a safe state to get an abortion. And you know, that travel time is precious time. And every hour, every day that they are not in front of a doctor is really perilous for their life and for the life of the fetus baby that is inside of
0: them. Huh? You mean the one they're about to kill? It's important for the fetus that they're about to kill? And I like the way she says they have to get to a safe state. Safe for whom? Not for the child in the womb, huh? 844-500-4242. I am a gender activist too, says 781. Ever since puberty, I've been actively trying to hook up with members of the opposite gender. Well, if you're a man, then I guess you're kind of a straight lesbian. Or you're a lesbian male. 617 says, is Roscoe home? Hope so. Was he glad to see you? What did you do for his homecoming? Something special, I hope. Love to Roscoe. Glad he's home safe. Love, Donna. Yes, Donna, Roscoe is home safe. He's at Pampered Puppies right now in Wellesley. But I will be picking him up, or the mailroom manager will be picking him up tonight. He seems very happy to be home. And he slept on my bed the last couple of nights. And it's just easy. It's great to have him back. I'm so happy he's returned. 844-500-4242. 844-500-4242. I'm Howie Carr.
9: Howie Carr will return.
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0: is back.
1: Janet Stern, or whatever her name was, Jessica Stern, the special U.S. envoy to advance the human rights of LGBTQI plus persons, she really sacrificed for the cause. She went to Botswana in May of 2023 in Africa and said she was, quote, virtually without Wi-Fi all week. Oh.
2: Oh. No McDonald's parking lots in Botswana?
1: 844-500-4242. Bob, you're next with Howie Carr. Go ahead, Bob.
3: Hey, Howie. I'd like to kind of follow up on this transgender and abortion stuff and kind of say how dangerous it is to all of us in society. And I'm going to tie in a rant to it. So as you know, I ran a closed society. Most of the people have no access to the internet. But what do you think their leadership bombards these people with on a daily basis? It's all this stuff, this transgender, this mutilation of kids, this aborting babies. And why would any society, especially if they're closed and they don't know what the majority of us really are at? I mean, they're not, you know, showing us going to church and bringing our kids to soccer games and stuff. They're really showing that we really are the great Satan and that, you know, right, men are getting married.
1: Well, that's the whole thing about, that's what's interesting about all these Europeans and other people, other non-Americans coming to the U.S. and they're seeing what America is really like, or what large swaths of the country in the non-Democrat areas are have not gone insane. And, you know, we're trying to hang on this because these people have lost their minds right across the board. I mean, I don't know how else to describe it. When that crazy, that woman is a congresswoman. She's talking about going to a safe state to protect your child who you pretend you are about to abort. Or Pritzker saying they're going to provide free gender mutilating drugs. I mean, it's insane. It's insane. Thanks for the call, Bob. Mike, you're next with Howie Carr. Go ahead, Mike.
4: Howie, I got to tell you a quick story. I'm a retired NYPD sergeant, and I played on the NYPD hockey team, and we played the state police at Northeastern. And the game would end about 11 o'clock, and they'd take us to Faneuil Hall. We'd eat and drink. And about 4 in the morning, they said, let's go. We're going to go back to our club. And we'd all jump in cabs, and we went into a total ghetto and climbed up fire escapes to go into this place.
1: Yeah.
4: And when you walked in, Howie, you thought you were in the 21 Club.
1: You know, there's a lawsuit going on involving some Boston police that were running one of these after hours clubs, and we still don't know much about it. But the DA's office put out a response to the charges. They're trying to get the charges dropped, and this was something I'd never heard of before, Mike. The bouncers at this after hours, it wasn't run by the police. It was right down the street from the police station, and there were cops involved in it, but it was not, like, totally police run. Do you know what the bouncers wore at night?
4: No. No.
1: Bulletproof vests. I mean, I thought it hurt at all, but I never... you know, that's a tough bar, isn't it?
4: I'll tell you, I'm 65 years old. That was the first fire escape I ever walked up. And I know I didn't walk down. Thank you, Howie. I love your show.
1: Thank you. Thank you, Mike. Yeah, the after hours clubs used to have names like For God and Country. Then later on, it became a name like the Boom Boom Room. And now, more recently, the bouncers wear bulletproof vests. I guess, you know, if you've got a state police clientele, it's probably a wise move for insurance purposes. I'm Howie Carr. 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
8: Not. I'm Lisa Lucera, Fox News. That's President Trump's assessment of the meeting scheduled for tomorrow between Special Envoy Steve Witkoff and Jared Kushner and Iranian officials.
9: And it's really very simple. It's the denuclearization of Iran. We don't want them to have a nuclear weapon, and they're not going to have a nuclear weapon. They've agreed to that, in all fairness.
8: Iran is saying it has not agreed to any meeting with the U.S., though the pause in fighting between the U.S. and Iran remains in effect. After the Supreme Court ruling today allowing states to continue counting mail-in ballots that arrive after Election Day, as long as they're postmarked before then, the president said the Save America Act is more important now than ever.
9: Photo voter ID and no mail-in ballots unless you're in the military, disabled, you're ill, or you're away, or even on a vacation. We're being very open about it. It's pretty easy.
8: House Democratic leader Hakeem Jeffries says the Supreme Court did the right thing. And the High Court has rejected a push by President Trump to throw out a jury's $5 million finding that he sexually abused writer E. Jean Carroll at a New York City department store in the mid-1990s and then defamed her. The FAA investigating a reported collision between a JetBlue flight and a drone Monday morning.
10: Just as a JetBlue flight was preparing to land near New York's JFK Airport.
11: We are clear to land.
10: The pilot tells an air traffic controller about the recent collision.
11: We collided with a drone.
10: In audio from liveatc.net, adding that the drone hit them right above the cockpit at around 3,000 feet.
11: Do you require any assistance? You just continue to the runway?
12: Affirmative. We don't need any assistance. We're just going to go ahead and land.
10: JetBlue says all passengers deplaned normally, and the airline found no evidence of a collision, but an investigation continues.
8: Fox's Lisa Brady. 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
6: 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And then he shut up.
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